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That's Chris Renzema on Praise and Worship. Did you have a good 4th of July? Do you have all your fingers still? I don't know why, but fireworks, it just brings out the mother in me that says, don't, be careful, get away, and let that be left to the professionals. Here's Pat Barrett, I've Got a Fire.

0: Gateway Music. Who else? I hope today, my friend, you're experiencing workplace happiness. I'm Donna Leland. And they say one thing that takes away that happiness and just feels like a time waster is actually meetings. But Nick Mark, CEO of Friday Plus, says it can actually work for the benefit of the employer and the employees. He says there's five components that are critical to workplace happiness. Connection, fairness, empowerment, challenge, and inspiration. He says we're socially motivated beings. If we get on well with our colleagues and feel supported, everything goes better. He says meetings need to have a clear direction and serve as a bonding experience, improving the team relationships. Leaders need to talk less and listen more and be supportive. He says what a meeting should do is help the ingredients in the room come together and be something more and draw people out. That makes sense, doesn't it? So many meetings, you just sit there and you take notes and it's blah, blah, blah from one person. But maybe flip it on its head and say, let's talk. Let's find out what you're thinking. Let's brainstorm. Let's see what everyone has got on their agenda. And maybe that would really spark other people and actually make them want to come to the meetings for not only the coffee and donuts.
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2: William Jones Pierce was born in 1926 and picked up his first trombone at the age of 10. Growing up, he performed with the U.S. Marines. Later, Bill enrolled and flunked out of Moody Bible Institute. But the WMBI staff noticed he was not only a great announcer, but also an extraordinary trombone player. Bill also sang and teamed up with Dick Anthony and the Melody Four Quartet. But Bill Pierce is best known for his late-night radio program, Night Watch, which was later syndicated as Night Sounds.
3: I'm lifting my prayer to God in my spirit for you.
2: Bill served at Moody for 25 years, and at the age of 83, God called him home. To the glory of God, Bill Pierce is a name you should know.
1: Those who sow in righteousness reap a sure reward.
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The Christian life is not a competition. We all get a crown because we know the Lord Jesus. We have his righteousness and we're longing for his appearing. Here's Consumed by Fire.

0: Knowing God from Harvest with Pastor and Evangelist Greg Laurie.
1: Can you imagine if you got a direct message from God? You get a text from Jesus, want to have lunch? You're like, wow, that's kind of a big thing to have lunch with Jesus. I'm not sure. So now you have to respond. See, here's the thing with texting. When you text someone and if they read your text, they know you read their text. So you can't use the, I didn't get your text excuse. Because you got it and they know you got it. So have you ever sent a text to someone and then the little bubble comes back and there's little dots, dot, dot, dot, dot, dot, dot. Means they're typing, right? Dot, dot, dot. You're waiting, dot, dot, dot, dot. Then it just goes, poof, disappears. Ooh. Rejection. So Jesus is saying, I'm going to have a meal with you. Let me put it another way. I want a relationship with you. I want to forgive you of your sins. I want you to be my son, my daughter. What do you say? He knows the text was received. Now you have to answer. You either say yes or no. Well, I'm not going to answer at all. That's a no. If I invite you to lunch and I see you receive my text and you don't respond, that is probably a no. And this is what it comes down to with Jesus Christ. This is a yes or no proposition. We either say yes to his invitation or we say no to it. He's saying, I want to have this relationship with you. He's calling you right now.
0: You were created to know God. Find out how to begin a relationship with him by going to harvest.org. Just click on Know God. Already know God? Invite others to learn more about what it means to follow Jesus. Answers to questions about the Christian faith, online courses for Christian growth, and video messages from Pastor Greg Laurie can be found at harvest.org.
2: Why do we experience difficulties in life? If you're like me, I wonder sometimes why life is so full of difficulties. But there's one thing about sorrow that I've learned. God can turn the worst things in life into Christ-like character. He causes all things to work for the good to those who love him, who are called according to his purpose. And his purpose is that we be conformed into the image of Christ. He turns sorrow into silver and grief into gold. Revival is often experienced in the valley of desperation. Nothing else makes us more like Christ than suffering. Don't waste your sorrows. 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I'm Sammy Tippett, author and international evangelist for OneCry.com.

I think moms kind of get a hint of what it means that we'd go through the pain again. You know, if you've had more than one child, you knew what you were in for. But it's that joy of seeing that precious little face that makes it all worthwhile. It's the same thing with the Lord Jesus Christ and his death on the cross for us. Here's I Am They. Raise a hallelujah.

Lord, may these songs help remind us to be kind to others, especially those who are struggling. This is the Praise and Worship Channel from Moody Radio.

0: We are messengers, faith, hope, love. Have you ever heard of a library where they let you borrow humans instead of books? I'm your friend, Donna Leland. That's the case in Copenhagen, Denmark. There's actually a library where you can borrow a person instead of a book. It's called the Human Library. So instead of reading a book, you just spend 30 minutes learning about the person or a topic that they're good at. Isn't that cool? They say they publish people like open books on a given topic. The readers ask the questions and get answers from their book. As of 2022, it's grown to more than 80 countries around the world. This usually happens more as events, right? The human book will show up and then other people will come and ask their questions. But there are a few permanent human libraries around where you can check out your person. Isn't that nice? Spending time with another human, asking questions. I'm all over that. I guess the closest we'll ever get to it probably is an audiobook, right? With the author reading it, reading a book on tape.
1: Sin lures us with the illusion that it's the doorway to freedom.
2: I couldn't wait to get out of my parents' house so I could go to every party on campus. It was time for total freedom.
1: But ultimately, sin enslaves us.
2: Now, all I think about is alcohol. Whether there's a party or not, I can't stop.
1: What kind of freedom is it to be under the control of sinful cravings? Our culture has promoted a double the pleasure, none of the guilt sort of lifestyle. And what's the result? We're slaves to lust, food, entertainment, toys, noise, activity, alcohol, drugs, busyness, and on. We become dominated by the very pleasures we thought would liberate us. The Apostle Peter talks about those who entice others to sin, and he says they promise them freedom, but they themselves are slaves of corruption. For whatever overcomes a person, to that he is enslaved. With Seeking Him, I'm Nancy DeMoss Wagamuth.
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4: Hi, my name is Jacob, a pastoral studies major at the Moody Bible Institute. The Moody Radio verse of the week is found in John 10, verse 9 and 10. I am the gate. Whoever enters through me will be saved. They will come in and go out and find pasture. The thief comes only to steal and kill and destroy. I have come that they may have life and have it to the full. That's John 10, verse 9 and 10, the Moody Radio verse of the week.
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0: One Sonic Society, never once. You know, we all go in and out of feeling well with our soul. Our soul is our mind, our will, and my emotions. And that seems like, I mean, it can happen just at the drop of a switch where I'm feeling fine one minute and then I hear something and it can spin you. And so I love this prayer from Mercy Me. They pray, Lord, make it well with my soul.
1: Making well

0: Carly Ann Taylor, Why Should I Worry? Interesting to look at the law of firsts in Scripture. Where was it first mentioned? Well, what about anger? Where did that pop up? Yep, Cain and Abel. Cain was angry at Abel because Abel's sacrifice was accepted by the Lord. Isn't that interesting? It was a religious anger, competition, and it spiraled into murder. We're thinking about that in the current edition of Today in the Word. 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

I find myself in need of rescue, rescued from the guilt that maybe continues to plague me for wrong decisions, rescued from just being mad at people because they didn't come through for me. So yeah, every moment we've got an opportunity to cry out to Jesus. Here's Ann Wilson. Are you

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0: When a mother eagle builds her nest, she starts with thorns, broken branches, and sharp rocks. Then she places on top of this a thick padding of wool, feathers, and animal fur. When her growing birds reach flying age, they are so comfortable that they do not want to leave. So the mother eagle stirs her nest. She pulls up the comfortable fur and feathers, so the young eagles begin to feel pain. Soon, they leave the comfort of the nest and grow up. God stirred his nest when foreigners invaded ancient Israel. The Assyrians deported 127,000 people to another country. Others fled south into Judea. There they pleaded with God to come to their rescue, to show them his favor. In their desperation, they remembered God as their shepherd. They pleaded that God would show them the same concern he had shown when they were slaves in Egypt. The author of Psalm 80 records their urgent prayer. Please listen, O shepherd of Israel. Show us your mighty power. Come to our rescue. Turn us again to yourself, O God. Make your face to shine down upon us. Only then will we be saved. Sometimes the difficulties we face today are God's way of stirring us, moving us out of our comfort zone. He wants to teach us to grow up so we can take on challenges that we may otherwise evade. Yes, God still stirs his nest.
1: If you'd like to learn more about God and his plan for your life, visit urbanministries.com.
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That's one of those songs when I first heard it, it just washed over me and just put into words so many wonderful truths. He is the King of Kings, the Lord of Lords. That's Hillsong Worship. Here's music from Jamie McDonald, Ain't No Way.

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0: That's Tasha Layton. Meet me in the valley.
1: It's always good to make the connection between the Old Covenant and the New Covenant and the difference between the two. I came across this on Matt McMillan's page. He says, the law was given by Moses. Grace and truth came by Jesus. Now, the first miracle of Moses was turning water into blood, which resulted in judgment and death. The first miracle of Jesus, turning water into wine, which resulted in celebration and life. He also points out when the law was given during Pentecost in the Old Testament, 3,000 people died. But when the Spirit was given during Pentecost in the New Testament, 3,000 people were saved. What does this show us? Well, the law kills, but the Spirit gives life. Let's be looking to the Spirit, the Lord Jesus Christ, today for the life that we need to live a godly life in Christ Jesus.
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7: 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I am the gate. Whoever enters through me will be saved. 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That's John 10, verse 9 and 10, the Moody Radio verse of the week.
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I always think of greater is he who is in me than he who is in the world. Think about that. The Lord Jesus Christ, he's the one who is above every name, even the enemy of our soul. Here's David Crowder and Phil Wickham. It really is amazing grace.

0: A lot of happy birthday parties going on with America 250, and there's another one. What about Moody Radio? 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I mean, a good transmitter these days, I think, is $100,000. 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

As we play more songs lifting high the name of Jesus, may we remember to be grateful for our joys of a life lived in Christ. 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

If you need a momentary mental staycation, just think about heaven. Think about how wonderful. No pain, no crying. Streets of gold, that sounds pretty good. And there's no night. So, yeah, just take the moment and put some heaven on your mind. Here's Michael W. Smith.

0: The first anger recorded in Scripture led directly to the first murder. Welcome back to Today in the Word, the daily devotional from Moody Bible Institute, and I'm John Gager. The sixth commandment forbids murder. In the Sermon on the Mount, Jesus raised the bar, though, and connects murder to anger. Today in the Word, we read in Matthew 5, verse 22, anyone who says, "You fool," will be in danger of the fire of hell. That same verse goes on to say that to be angry at someone and to insult them are all equivalent actions. As Proverbs indicates, the sin of anger multiplies out to other related sins. To be angry in this context means to desire to harm, damage, or destroy, the opposite of loving our neighbor. One commentator explains that the anger here is ongoing or continuing anger, not a momentary emotion, but a deliberate and resentful choice to remain angry. Now, if we have been angry in this way, including feeling scorn or hatred for another, or expressing derision or disrespect for them, well, we have broken the sixth commandment. That is, we have broken the spirit of the commandment, God's standard of true holiness, and are deserving judgment and hell. As followers of Christ, we must therefore rid ourselves of anger and rage. As with Cain, this sin crouches at our door and waits for us to yield to temptation. Godly love, by contrast, is not easily angered. In James' practical words, everyone should be quick to listen, slow to speak, and slow to become angry. You can dig deeper into this study as you visit our website at todayintheword.org. 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
2: The heart is created to be singular in affection. It relentlessly seeks its objective until satisfied. Sin involves a pursuit of everything not of God. Repentance is the turning of our heart from sin and seeking God alone. God does not play a game of hide and seek. He stands before and among His creation with the desire to be fully known. Jesus came for this very purpose and told us clearly that He is not only the way, He is also the door. He said in Matthew 7:7, "Ask and it will be given to you. Seek and you will find. Knock and the door will be opened to you." Where is your heart leading you? Seek God's face only and you will be satisfied completely.
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Lord, may these songs remind us that our greatest need is not our own success, but your presence in our lives. 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

0: Elevation Worship on Moody Radio. Hi, this is Bill Meyer with some food for thought from Pastor Greg Laurie. He says confession means to see sin for what it is, to be sorry for it, and to turn from it.
1: Men and women tend to parent differently. Moms usually say something like, "Get off that ledge, Bobby, that's very dangerous." While dads are saying, "If you're gonna jump, you've gotta commit. 1, 2, 3, jump!" I admit, there have been times when I've offered to drive my kids to school instead of them biking when there's the slightest chance of rain. My husband, on the other hand, will say, "Get on your bikes, it's gonna be fine." We moms can be overly careful, leveraging our maternal gene to make us think we know more about raising children than our husbands. But it's a mistake to muzzle a dad or to make him feel foolish when he chimes in. Together, moms and dads make a great team. They bring their differences into parenting, and that's not a bad thing. It can be really helpful and healthy for children. I'm Arlene Pellicane, author of Parents Rising.
2: They were trapped in a cave for more than a week, but they survived thanks to workers who never gave up. What a rescue. 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

0: perfectly. Some good theology in that song. That's Micah Tyler and Perfectly on Moody Radio. 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

In Isaiah 26, verse 3, the Bible says, "You will keep in perfect peace those whose minds are steadfast, because they trust in you."

0: you can't move forward in what God has for you if you're always looking back and you're checking the rear view.
1: If you are moving forward with God, you can expect some resistance. Hi, I'm Mark Gothier with Crew and Making Your Life Count. Benny DeShera says the enemy cannot take your salvation, but he will try to stop your progress.
0: If the devil can convince a third of heaven's angels to fall with him when he was cast out of heaven, he can come after you and I. And if you're a Christian and you're moving in your purpose, there's a bigger target on you and he's coming for you. He's coming for your spouse. He's coming for your kids. He's coming for your friendships. He's coming for you. The devil does not have to worry about the world because he already owns them. So what does he do? He can't take our salvation because we're saved. We're covered. We know where we're going, but he can put up a rearview mirror in your life and say, look back at this. Remember when that didn't work out? And what I learned from that is you can't move forward in what God has for you if you're always looking back and you're checking the rearview.
1: He does it by pulling your focus backward, reminding you of past failures so you never step into what God has ahead.
0: God gives us each a platform. You know, for me, it's a band and there's music and there's instruments and there's lights and there's stages. That's just where he has been. For you, everybody has a platform. It's your gift God gives to you. And what you choose to do with that gift is your gift back to him. And I say this to people all the time.
1: You have a platform. You have a purpose. So stop looking back and step into what God has given you to do. Start living that out today at crew.org/life.
2: Open the Bible with Colin Smith.
3: Some people think of salvation as a deal in which God offers forgiveness and life in exchange for our repentance and faith. But that's not the gospel. Salvation is a gift. By grace you have been saved. If God were to ask you on the last day why he should let you into heaven, the answer is not your good works, your repentance, or even your faith. After all, your faith could always be stronger than it is, and your repentance is never complete. No, your salvation rests entirely on Jesus Christ and what he has done for you. Faith is simply an open hand that receives what he offers, and repentance is the response of a heart that gladly receives Jesus.
2: Are you open to discovering what the Bible says about God? 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

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This lady will be heading out on tour with Phil Wickham this fall. And you know those are going to be some great concerts. It's Jamie McDonald. Hey.

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Thanks for listening to the Praise and Worship Channel.

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1: Chandler Moore on Moody Radio. Hi, it's Bill Meyer with a Christian artist update for you. Ann Wilson shared an emotional new song coming out called Me and Jesus. She says it was inspired by the recent death of a young friend. Ann posted, "In February of this year, I lost a really sweet friend of mine. She passed away unexpectedly, and it was so heart-wrenching walking through that time." 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
1: How can you help build spiritual unity in your community? You know, it's tempting to think that holding a huge ministry event in a region, drawing thousands of people, will somehow jumpstart the ongoing unity there. Folks, here in West Michigan, we've tried that approach more than once, and I can tell you emphatically that while large events are certainly fun, they don't typically have much staying power. My friend, Pastor Brent Brooks of Reno, puts it this way. He says, events can never replace relationships. He is so right. And the best way to build and maintain relationships is to pray together. I've been praying weekly for 5 years with a group of pastors, and we now genuinely love each other and would do almost anything to help each other. Who would you start praying with in your community? I'm Randy Heckman of Grand Awakening for OneCry.com.
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3: There is something about the way we're made that cries out for intimacy. And I believe that God designed marriage to be the most intimate of all human relationships. We're going to share life intellectually and emotionally and socially and physically and spiritually. And we are going to share life to such a degree that it can be said of us, we become one. Now, that doesn't mean we lose our individuality, but it does mean that we have a deep sense of intimacy. Couples who learn how to do that find marriage extremely satisfying. But the couples who do not learn to do that, and instead they lead independent lives and there's little sharing of life, often find marriage to be extremely empty.
2: For more answers, go to startmarriageright.com.
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1: Let's listen in as Jesus is teaching the 12 disciples. These men were going to carry the good news of the Messiah, first of all to their fellow Jews. And consequently, Jesus addressed the serious sins of the religious leaders in Israel. They had perverted the justice system outlined in the Old Testament and modified it to give ordinary citizens the right to take the law into their own hands and retaliate. The scribes and Pharisees also came up with their own parameters for love. They taught that their fellow Jews were to love those who loved them, but to hate those who hated them. Here's Jesus' response.
2: You have heard that it was said, an eye for an eye, and a tooth for a tooth. But I tell you, don't resist an evildoer. On the contrary, if anyone slaps you on your right cheek, turn the other to him also. You have heard that it was said, love your neighbor and hate your enemy. But I tell you, love your enemies and pray for those who persecute you.
1: Jesus, of course, set the standard higher yet when he died for the sins of the whole world. Looking down from the cross, he uttered, Father, forgive them because they do not know what they're doing. And the Apostle Paul certainly spoke to this issue. He wrote, if possible on your part, live at peace with everyone. Friends, do not avenge yourselves. Instead, leave room for his wrath. For it is written, vengeance belongs to me. I'll repay, says the Lord. On the other hand, Paul also taught that if there are serious violations of the laws of the land, God has established governments to punish evildoers. But this is not our right. It's not our responsibility. But in our overall relationships, we're to practice this principle to live by. We're to imitate Jesus and the way he related to people who were selfish, prejudiced, judgmental, hateful, and vengeful.
2: The Bible principle you've heard today comes from the Life Essentials Study Bible. For more information, go to BiblePrinciples.org.
3: Some things we will regret and some things we won't. I'm Lena Abijamra and this is Today's Single Christian. 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Long list? Trust me, I know. When it comes to my life, I know exactly what I regret and I know that I can't go back and change it. I simply have to trust God to redeem it. But there are some things that we will never regret, like giving to someone who needs it or reaching out to someone who's lonely. But at the top of my list of the things I will never regret is the simple act of being kind. 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Kindness is a fruit of the Spirit. 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That person deserves our kindness. 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It's actually Christ-like. 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

May these songs remind you that even in the darkest moments, God has never abandoned you. Not once, not ever. We pray these lyrics remind you of that. You're listening to the Praise and Worship Channel.

0: That's Tyrion on Moody Radio. You know, sometimes we think we're doing okay with the Christian life. Well, enter the Sermon on the Mount. 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His sermon gives us an urgent sense of the life that God desires for us and shows us why His transformation is desperately needed in our lives. 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
1: Every day, we face all kinds of temptations. Sometimes it's easy to say no, but what about those times when temptation becomes overwhelming? Billy Graham put it simply.
2: Are you going to yield to God? Or are you going to yield to the devil in your life? The devil has a lot of promises. He comes along and he'll promise you the world. He'll promise you everything in the world if you'll only follow him and bow down to him. But the Bible says, greater is he that is in you than he that is in the world. You have a power within you when you come to Christ that is greater than the devil and all the world around. And that power is the Holy Spirit. And the power of the Holy Spirit is greater than any power in all the world. Yes, you can say no.
1: 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Click where it says, Grow in Your Christian Faith. 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
6: Hi. My name is Jacob, a pastoral studies major at the Moody Bible Institute. The Moody Radio verse of the week is found in John 10, verse 9 and 10. I am the gate. Whoever enters through me will be saved. They will come in and go out and find pasture. The thief comes only to steal and kill and destroy. I have come that they may have life and have it to the full. That's John 10, verse 9 and 10, the Moody Radio verse of the week.
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In 1 Peter chapter 5, the Bible says, "Humble yourselves, therefore, under the mighty hand of God, so that at the proper time he may exalt you, casting all your anxieties on him, because he cares for you."

0: Reconciliation. Everybody talks about it, but not nearly as many actually practice it. You're listening to Moody Bible Institute's daily devotional, known as Today in the Word. I'm Donna Leland. By the way, you can get Today in the Word in print in your mailbox, electronically in your inbox, or via the Today in the Word app. In Matthew 5, Jesus addresses the topic of reconciliation. Jesus tells us that seeking reconciliation should be a high priority. His concern is so that you don't harbor ongoing anger or resentment in your heart and thus come under judgment. We might be about to worship, but if we remember such a situation, no matter how small, we should leave and go repair the relationship. Any sin, including anger, interferes with worship. Once peace has been made, then we can return to the altar. In general, we are to keep short accounts and not allow anger to fester. Today in the Word, we read in Matthew 5:24, "First go and be reconciled to them, then come and offer your gift." This makes sense, even at a practical level. If anger is left unchecked, we might find ourselves taken to court or thrown in jail. Obviously, it's best to seek reconciliation quickly, to settle matters. It doesn't mean to just come to terms or stop fighting. Literally, it means to make friends. Since any conflict with fellow believers hinders our worship of God, settling the matter is urgent. After all, since Christ reconciled us to God, we should not deny reconciliation to another. How otherwise can we have a ministry of reconciliation or credibly proclaim the message of reconciliation? Today in the Word is a production of Moody Radio, a ministry of Moody Bible Institute.
1: Hi, I'm Johnny Erickson Tata, and I have a Christian friend who, after botched surgeries and unrelenting pain, he decided to throw in the towel. He just gave up on God. He became broken by suffering instead of being built up by it. Jesus described people like my friend in Mark chapter 4, quote, "They have no root in themselves, but endure for a little while. Then, when tribulation or persecution arises on account of the word, immediately they fall away." You know, some people who hear the word receive it gladly at first and even appear to follow Christ closely. But then, when suffering hits, they just can't take it. Rather than choose to believe that God has a purpose, they feel He has abandoned them. Oh, but nothing could be further from the truth. So, if things are hard in your life right now, trust that God is good. Then, don't let hardships break your faith. Let them build your faith. For the Lord Jesus is worth it.

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0: Sidewalk Prophets on Moody Radio. Hi, this is Bill Meyer with some food for thought from Christian artist Phil Wickham. He said this, "When we see God clearly, praise becomes the natural response."
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In Psalm 34, verse 4, the Bible says, "I sought the Lord, and he answered me, and he delivered me from all my fears."

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0: In 1989, an earthquake killed 30,000 people in Armenia. One father rushed to where his son's classroom used to be and began digging. He dug for 36 hours straight. People kept telling him it was hopeless. In the 36th hour, he pulled back a boulder and heard his son's voice crying for help. Later, his son said, "Dad, I told the other kids that if you were alive, you'd save me. And you did." Like this young boy, ancient Israel knew that God was faithful. They expressed this confidence as they prayed the prayer recorded in Psalm 85. They recall what God had done for them in the past. "Lord, you have blessed our land. You have restored our fortunes. You have forgiven us and covered our sins. You have withdrawn your fury, your blazing anger." Then, based upon God's past blessings, they pleaded that God would meet their current needs. "Now, turn us again, O God of our salvation. Won't you revive us so we, your people, can rejoice again? Show us your unfailing love, O Lord, and grant us your salvation." Finally, they expressed their expectation of God's future sufficiency. We can pray in a similar way. We praise God for his sufficiency. We thank him for his past blessings. And we can ask him to meet our present needs. Just as the boy trapped in the earthquake knew about his father, we know God will keep his promises to us.
1: If you'd like to learn more about God and his plan for your life, visit urbanministries.com.
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0: 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Hi, it's Bill Meyer with a Christian artist update for you. The brother-sister group Kane is sponsoring a Little League baseball team. It's called the Kane Crush. They say they sponsor the team so all the cousins can be on it together. And you can check out a very cute video of their kids in their baseball uniforms on their Facebook reel.
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4: 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I am the gate. Whoever enters through me will be saved. 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That's John 10, verse 9 and 10, the Moody Radio verse of the week.
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0: Tasha Layton, Meet Me in the Valley on Moody Radio. 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
6: Hi, my name is Jacob, a pastoral studies major at the Moody Bible Institute. The Moody Radio verse of the week is found in John 10, verse 9 and 10. I am the gate. Whoever enters through me will be saved. They will come in and go out and find pasture. The thief comes only to steal and kill and destroy. I have come that they may have life and have it to the full. That's John 10, verse 9 and 10, the Moody Radio verse of the week.
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0: It can be just making a friend with no other agenda but to just share who we are and our life experiences.
1: Hi, I'm Mark Gothier with Crew and Making Your Life Count. Tiffany Bloom says we build healthy relationships by simply showing up and being real.
0: In the scriptures, it says we share not only the gospel of God, but our lives as well. And that's all we have to do to share our lives is to gather the people around us. It doesn't matter if they're different. It doesn't matter if they walk a different walk or talk a different talk. What we have in common is our mutual interest of each other. And if we long to see Christ alive in other people, it can be just making a friend with no other agenda, but to just share who we are in our life experiences and what's happened to us and how we navigate our life. And so it can be as easy as putting out a plate of hummus and pita chips and iced tea and inviting people over.
1: Tiffany reveals her insights on developing caring relationships with those around you.
0: One of the ways that my husband and I have really tried to really just be available, be emotionally available to the people in our community is just block parties. We live in a development where we are the youngest couple by about 30 years. And so it's a lot of grandmas and grandpas around us. Everybody's home during the day doing their lawn. And so we love to have them over and have coffee. And these are about our parents' age. But it's been such a joy to just get to know them and get to know their story and be genuinely interested in their lives and what they have going on.
1: It's as simple as being friendly and building relationships with people. In doing so, you can point them to Jesus Christ. For more practical ideas about conveying the best news ever, go to crew.org/life.
2: 16. That's the number of vacation days taken per year, on average, at companies offering unlimited PTO, or personal time off. It sounds like an amazing benefit from the outside, but insiders tell a different story. Unlimited vacation sounds like a dream come true, but employees describe how stressful it can be. The introduction of that policy can be a prelude to layoffs, because with unlimited vacation, workers are no longer owed a payout for accrued time upon departure. And that's a perk for the corporate balance sheet. Employees, many of them, feel they take vacation days at their own peril and fear falling behind their peers. Cynicism often comes with experience, but the more you experience the God of the Bible, the more you can see how different He is. No bait and switch, no other side of the coin. He gives grace upon grace through Jesus Christ. I'm David Wolin at haventoday.org.

In Isaiah 41, the Bible says, "Fear not, for I am with you. Do not be dismayed, for I am your God. I will strengthen you. I will help you. I will uphold you with my righteous right hand."

We pray that this next song helps you to see others through God's eyes, eyes of compassion and empathy. This is the Praise and Worship Channel.

0: The new one from Megan Woods on Moody Radio. Hi, it's Bill Meyer. 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
2: 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Folks, here in West Michigan, we've tried that approach more than once, and I can tell you emphatically that while large events are certainly fun, they don't typically have much staying power. My friend, Pastor Brent Brooks of Reno, puts it this way. 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He is so right. And the best way to build and maintain relationships is to pray together. I've been praying weekly for 5 years with a group of pastors, and we now genuinely love each other and would do almost anything to help each other. 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I'm Randy Heckman of Grand Awakening for OneCry.com.
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1: Let's listen in as Jesus is teaching the 12 disciples. These men were going to carry the good news of the Messiah, first of all to their fellow Jews. And consequently, Jesus addressed the serious sins of the religious leaders in Israel. They had perverted the justice system outlined in the Old Testament and modified it to give ordinary citizens the right to take the law into their own hands and retaliate. The scribes and Pharisees also came up with their own parameters for love. They taught that their fellow Jews were to love those who loved them, but to hate those who hated them. Here's Jesus' response.
2: You have heard that it was said, an eye for an eye and a tooth for a tooth. But I tell you, don't resist an evildoer. On the contrary, if anyone slaps you on your right cheek, turn the other to him also. You have heard that it was said, love your neighbor and hate your enemy. But I tell you, love your enemies and pray for those who persecute you.
1: Jesus, of course, set the standard higher yet when he died for the sins of the whole world. Looking down from the cross, he uttered, Father, forgive them because they do not know what they're doing. And the Apostle Paul certainly spoke to this issue. He wrote, if possible on your part, live at peace with everyone. Friends, do not avenge yourselves. Instead, leave room for his wrath. For it is written, vengeance belongs to me. I'll repay, says the Lord. On the other hand, Paul also taught that if there are serious violations of the laws of the land, God has established governments to punish evildoers. But this is not our right. It's not our responsibility. But in our overall relationships, we're to practice this principle to live by. We're to imitate Jesus in the way he related to people who were selfish, prejudiced, judgmental, hateful, and vengeful.
2: The Bible principle you've heard today comes from the Life Essentials Study Bible. For more information, go to BiblePrinciples.org.
3: This is Anne Graham Lotz with Daily Light for Daily Living. King David knew the secret of victory over adversity was a conscious choice to praise God. Again and again, as he cries out to God in prayer, we hear his choice to praise in Psalm 13, verses 2 to 6. How long must I wrestle with my thoughts and every day have sorrow in my heart? Look on me and answer, O Lord my God. But I will trust in your unfailing love. I will sing to the Lord, for he has been good to me. David, hounded by Saul and living as a fugitive for years in a nation where he was the national hero and the anointed king, exercised his will to praise God even when he didn't feel like it. Listen to me. Praise is the switch that turns on the light of joy in our lives even when it's dark outside. And the resulting light causes others to see the glory of God in our lives. So, start praising him. This is Anne Graham Lotz.
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0: We hear a lot about moderation these days, the advantage of living somewhere in the middle when it comes to food, money, exercise, and other pursuits. But moderation is not a new idea. The book of Proverbs records the words of a man who hoped he didn't have too little so he wouldn't steal, or too much so he wouldn't forget about God. And since we can't always control what we have, perhaps we should make peace and contentment our goal, like the Apostle Paul. When we learn the secret of contentment, we can be thankful whether we have a little or a lot. This is David Jeremiah encouraging you to get on the road to new life. 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
1: William Jones Pierce was born in 1926 and picked up his first trombone at the age of 10. Growing up, he performed with the U.S. Marines. Later, Bill enrolled and flunked out of Moody Bible Institute. But the WMBI staff noticed he was not only a great announcer, but also an extraordinary trombone player. Bill also sang and teamed up with Dick Anthony and the Melody Four Quartet. But Bill Pierce is best known for his late-night radio program, Night Watch, which was later syndicated as Night Sounds.
2: I'm lifting my prayer to God in my spirit for you.
1: Bill served at Moody for 25 years, and at the age of 83, God called him home. To the glory of God, Bill Pierce is a name you should know.
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1: William Jones Pierce was born in 1926 and picked up his first trombone at the age of 10. Growing up, he performed with the U.S. Marines. Later, Bill enrolled and flunked out of Moody Bible Institute. But the WMBI staff noticed he was not only a great announcer, but also an extraordinary trombone player. Bill also sang and teamed up with Dick Anthony and the Melody Four Quartet. But Bill Pierce is best known for his late-night radio program, Night Watch, which was later syndicated as Night Sounds.
2: I'm lifting my prayer to God in my spirit for you.
1: Bill served at Moody for 25 years, and at the age of 83, God called him home. To the glory of God, Bill Pierce is a name you should know.
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4: 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I am the gate. Whoever enters through me will be saved. They will come in and go out and find pasture. The thief comes only to steal and kill and destroy. I have come that they may have life and have it to the full. That's John 10, verse 9 and 10, the Moody Radio verse of the week.
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0: do you know what today is? Sure, today's Tuesday, but it's also the day that the Lord has made, so let's rejoice and be glad in it.
1: This is the moment.

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And I think that is so true, because when we are growing as people, when we're growing as individuals, we can see that that's a reflection of Jesus. That's a reflection of the Holy Spirit refining us to be more like Jesus.

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This is actually so nice. You know, I haven't gone to the dog park all summer, and I took my dog yesterday and I was like, wait a minute, why did I wait so long to do this? This is nice.

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You know, how we do things can show Jesus. I'm Mercedes on the Praise and Worship channel, even when it comes to little things. I want to share a story with you in three songs.

0: some things hit harder than we think they will, and that might actually be a good thing. Hey, I'm Mercedes on the Praise and Worship channel, and I was talking with a friend the other day, and I am notoriously known for starting movies and then not finishing them. Sometimes I get bored, sometimes I get distracted by other things, and I just don't go back to them. And it's a point of, you know, hilarity with me and the people in my life. But when we were talking this particular day, he said this. He went, you know, you say that you're going to start things a lot, or you do start things a lot. And I'm like, you're right. You're right. And that's not what I want to be known for. Is it just a silly thing? Did he mean anything by it? Absolutely not. And I didn't take offense or anything. In fact, it motivated me to want to finish things. To say, even if it is something as small as a movie or a TV show, if I say I'm going to watch it, I want to finish it. Because I don't want to be known as someone who starts things and doesn't finish them.
1: Hi, I'm Johnny Erickson Tata, and I have a Christian friend who, after botched surgeries and unrelenting pain, he decided to throw in the towel. He just gave up on God. He became broken by suffering instead of being built up by it. Jesus described people like my friend in Mark chapter 4, quote, they have no root in themselves, but endure for a little while. Then, when tribulation or persecution arises on account of the word, immediately they fall away. You know, some people who hear the word receive it gladly at first and even appear to follow Christ closely. But then, when suffering hits, they just can't take it. Rather than choose to believe that God has a purpose, they feel he has abandoned them. Oh, but nothing could be further from the truth. So, if things are hard in your life right now, trust that God is good. Then, don't let hardships break your faith. Let them build your faith, for the Lord Jesus is worth it.
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1: Well, hey, welcome. 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

There's a lot of scripture passages that are good to remember and are good to encourage us on a daily basis. One that reminds us what the three things that truly matter are is 1 Corinthians 13:13. And now these three remain: faith, hope, and love. But the greatest of these is love. Still trying to be-

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0: Growth isn't always pleasant. In fact, a lot of the times it's painful. I'm Mercedes on the Praise and Worship channel. Growth requires sacrifice, but growth also requires dying to pride, dying to ourself. Sound familiar? It's what scripture talks about, and I'm getting so jazzed about this because I feel like God has been showing me different things in my life that need worked on, that need growth, that need maturity, and this is kind of the first time in my life that I've been able to recognize them and go, oh yeah, I really do need to work on that. But there's something beautiful in that. As much as it hurts to go, oh yeah, I struggle with that, it's also a beautiful reminder that God is working on my heart and my mind to say, hey, I love you so much that I want you to grow and I want you to get past this. So if you feel that in your life too, know that he's working on you. He's refining your heart. And if you want that growth, if you want that maturity in your life to grow closer, more like Jesus, click how to know Christ at praiseandworship.org.
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Welcome to the Praise and Worship Channel. I'm Mercedes. Do you know about the grace of God? Do you know what that means? Do you know about what it can do? 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And this song talks all about that. 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

0: That's who else here on the Praise and Worship channel. Hey, I'm Mercedes. Can we spend some time in a devotional together? I've got this devotional called Mornings with Jesus that I got a couple of years ago, and I want to share with you today's devotional for Wednesday, July 7th. It starts with the verse Psalm 19:8, "The precepts of the Lord are right, giving joy to the heart. The commands of the Lord are radiant, giving light to the eyes." Several intersections with traffic lights interrupt a section of the freeway along my husband's commute. Cars travel at 60 miles per hour on that freeway, so authorities have placed speed reduction signs along the road prior to the first intersection. Drivers obey the slow down message because they understand the potential for accidents. They know the traffic laws are meant to protect, not impede, their journey. Just as authorities have established traffic rules to protect us, so Jesus gave rules designed to guard our well-being. For instance, his command to forgive our offenders protects us from bitterness and ensures God's forgiveness toward us in Luke 6:37. His command to love others as he loves us prevents us from becoming self-centered creatures, John 15:12-13. His command to remain connected to him as the grapevine remains connected to the branch means we'll avoid the emptiness of an unfruitful life, John 15:4-6. Our human nature tends to chafe when we're given rules. It may tell us that commands hamper our fun and hinder our independence, but that's a lie. Jesus didn't invent rules to make us miserable. He gave them to ensure our well-being and bring us joy. Obeying Jesus's commands help us avoid the pitfalls of sin, and that's cause for joy in itself. We also experience joy when we reap the benefits of obedience, such as a clear conscience. But there's more. Obedience demonstrates our love for Jesus. Surrendering to his ways proves that we trust him and naturally deepens intimacy with him, John 15:9-11. His rules are designed to protect us on our journey through life, and nothing produces more joy than obeying them.
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6: 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I am the gate. Whoever enters through me will be saved. 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

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I'm Mercedes, and you know those valleys, those places where maybe you feel like you're very sad, maybe you feel alone, maybe there's a lot going on in life, and you're like, this valley is not fun. But you know what you can pray? 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

Well, hey, sometimes it's the simple things that help get you feeling a little bit better. 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

0: Sometimes you just gotta get out in nature. Hey, I'm Mercedes on the Praise and Worship channel, and I was really in my feelings last night. It was one of those nights where I came home and I was just a little sad. I felt lonely, and I was like, God, I want to go do something, but I don't know what to do. I'm just sitting here while, you know, my friends, my coworkers are hanging out with their families, doing other things, and I'm just sitting here, and I feel alone. And I kind of felt this urge like, okay, well then do something about it. So I did. I took my dog and I took her to the dog park and we walked around and it was hot, but it wasn't crazy hot. It felt so nice. And you know, I got back and I don't even remember what I was sad about. I mean, sure, I remember that I was feeling alone, but I don't really remember what prompted that or anything because I was just out in God's nature in the sunshine and it helped so much.
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to the mountains on the Praise and Worship channel. I want to begin our time by sharing this with you, okay? Right now, this very second, God is preparing you for what he has prepared for you. That's how much he loves you. That's how important you are to him. Here's CeCe Winans. Oh!

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1: Choosing to follow Christ, that's not the end of your life. It's actually the beginning of life. It's the beginning of a life of joy, hope, peace, love. Here's Zach Williams. His song is called Jesus Loves. All the

0: It's Elevation with Alleluia here on the Praise and Worship Channel. It's John. Good afternoon. Have you checked out that prayer wall on our website? First things first, the address you want to go to is praiseandworship.org. Click on the prayer wall. What a cool opportunity we all have to be there for each other, to lift each other up in prayer. It doesn't matter where you live. You could pray for the requests up there now. And if you've got a prayer request, you could post that request 100% anonymously. No one's going to know who you are or where you live. It's all there and it's absolutely free. You've got nothing to lose and everything to gain. All right, check it out. Go to praiseandworship.org.
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2: William Jones Pierce was born in 1926 and picked up his first trombone at the age of 10. Growing up, he performed with the U.S. Marines. Later, Bill enrolled and flunked out of Moody Bible Institute. But the WMBI staff noticed he was not only a great announcer, but also an extraordinary trombone player. Bill also sang and teamed up with Dick Anthony and the Melody Four Quartet. But Bill Pierce is best known for his late-night radio program, Night Watch, which was later syndicated as Night Sounds.
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2: 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To the glory of God, Bill Pierce is a name you should know.
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1: It's Andrew Rip with I Do It Again. Here's the thing. What you and I allow into our minds, that matters. What we dwell on matters. What we have on repeat matters. Let's keep God in the center of everything. Let's see what happens. This song is called Faithful God.

All right, so check this out. When God says that he will give you back better than what you lost, believe him. It's true. Here's Tarion. With foes on-

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All right, maybe you need to hear this afternoon as we are together. Your identity is not defined by your decisions. 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Here's Jamie McDonald with Ain't No Way.

0: is to be honest.
1: All right, that's the thing. How about we be honest with each other, and how about we share our prayer requests? Maybe you're thinking, all right, John, I don't want people to know who I am as I post a request. You don't have to. Our prayer wall is a way that you can post your requests. Do it anonymously. No one needs to know who you are or where you live. God knows, and that's all that matters. And what's really cool, people not only across the country, people around the world are going to be praying for you. 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You've got nothing to lose, everything to gain. It's absolutely free. 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

0: And it's Jeremy Camp with Christ in Me. So check this out. It's something to think about. God does not change his plans to accommodate our fears, but he's got a perfect plan for us.
1: Why should I?

right, check this out. God will meet you where you are in order to take you where he wants you to go. He's got you. He's got this. He loves you. And that's the way it is. Here's the afters.

it's Elevation with Sea of Victory on the Praise and Worship channel. Here's something to think about. 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

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Here's some great perspective. If you and I can't feed 100 people, then let's just feed one and see what happens from there. Here's Mercy Me with Make It.

0: That's we are messengers, faith, hope, love. You know what? God never said that we wouldn't go through valleys, but he did say that we would never have to go through them alone. He is with us always, even till the ends of the earth. And you know what? With that being said, if you have a prayer request, if something is going on with you or with your family, whatever the situation is, I want to encourage you to post that request on our prayer wall. You can do that anonymously. A lot of people with their requests up there, a lot of them are anonymous, okay? So no one needs to know who you are or where you live. But people across the country and around the world are going to be praying for you, and that is an amazing thing. You got nothing to lose. You got everything to gain. It's absolutely free, okay? Check it out even right now as we're together at praiseandworship.org.
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0: None of us likes pain, but it can be a motivation for us to be thankful. Jonathan Edwards wrote,
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0: Think about that for a minute. Edwards knew he'd always experience pain on this earth, but he wanted it to move him to thankfulness. Thankfulness that he wasn't facing the pain of martyrdom like so many who had gone before him. Thankfulness that through God's mercy, we can escape the unimaginable pain of separation from God in hell. That puts things in perspective. No pain we can endure here on earth compares to the pain from which we've been spared. Ask God to help you live in a spirit of thankfulness today, no matter what you're going through. With Seeking Him, I'm Nancy DeMoss Wagamuth.
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